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0: 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So what'd you think? That was a remastered version of Night Ranger's song, You Can Still Rock in America. Yes, 2026, that just came out recently. I don't know, you got to go back and listen to the original version. I kind of like the grittiness, like the how it's done the original way. We're not cleaning everything up. It sounds beautifully, but when I hear music, you want to hear it kind of like in its natural state. That's just me, though. I may just be talking out of my butt. World famous Frank Show, world famous Flyaway, starting this Monday morning. Listen to Frank. He's going to be giving out keyword all week long, different keyword each day. We got a 3 nights in New York City. Yes, if you've never been, I haven't. Not much of an East Coast guy. Like Midwest, West Coast is more my stomping grounds. Well, you get to bring a friend with you if you want to go. But if you don't go, you could take $3,000 instead. You don't have to share that money with your friend, okay? Don't tell him about that. But bring him on the trip if you want to. Just some advice for you. Or you can share with me. I'll take a few bucks or buy me a meal. Hey, happy meal. I'm happy with, I'd be thrilled. Get all the info and details on a second chance to qualify at klpx.com. And it's brought to you in part by Tucson Airport Authority, the easiest way to start your vacation, and Demopolis Law. We got some AC/DC and U2 coming up.
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0: Number one for Classic Rock, 96.1 KLPX. Well, I've enjoyed hanging with you on this 4th of July Saturday. I hope you have accomplished a bunch of stuff or you got stuff going on tonight. I can't wait to get out of here. I'm going to fire up the grill and see what I throw on there. I don't know what I have got in the fridge. I was talking hamburgers and beer earlier, but I might do some brats, hot dogs. Who knows? I just got to see what's in the freezer because I'm definitely not stopping at the store. I'm ready to get home and just relax and check out the fireworks in my neighborhood. Make sure to join me next week. I'm going to be filling all week long. Frank and Christine off. The Frank Show will be back Monday, July 13th. And next week, I'm going to have tickets to give away for La Rosa. There's a tribute show there, Mr. Skinner and the Jack, which is a Lynyrd Skynyrd tribute band, AC/DC tribute, which they're going to be playing this month at La Rosa. If you've not checked out that venue, I heard it's pretty sweet. Not been there yet, but trying to figure that out. Got to get there. It's not too far from me. It's in Tucson, for crying out loud. Also, new keywords from Frank. World famous Frank Show, famous flyaways. 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Well, I'm out of here. Want to start my vacation. I hope you have a safe and happy 4th of July weekend, and I'll see you Monday morning. But it is time for Dee Snider for Saturday Night Loud, so stick around.
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2: Right back in the metal. This is the House of Hair. Hey, D-Snyder here to take you away from the crap and rock your ass off. You're welcome. So how's about some rat and roll relief? You're in the HOH, you freak, so punch it. This is Body Talk on the House.

0: Are you naughty heavy metal furballs? That was White Lion on the HOH. I'm Dee Snider. More requests, more metal, more mayhem, more me, coming up in a minute. Do what you gotta do, but light a match. I'll be right back.
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0: Yeah, your ass is back in here, Metalheads. There's no loitering on my airwaves. D. Snyder here, and once again, I'm here for you, my loyal demons. And I've got a request from Travis in Moses Lake, Washington, listening on Eagle 106.5 FM, classic rock that really rocks. So what you doing right now, Travis? Well, D, I'm just about to pump some serious iron, but I need you to pump me up first. Well, in the words of one of my favorite actor, politicians, and inspirational iron pumpers, Arnold Schwarzenegger, I'm going to pump you up. Did he ever actually say that? Here in a house where it's always hard and heavy, this is Def Leppard. Now drop and give me 20. Fire it up!

0: Metal Motor Cars, the House of Hair has got them. That was Slick Black Cadillac from Quiet Riot. I'm D-Snyder, your twisted brother from another mother, and the only way to top this last hour is to load up another one. I'm driving this psycho scooter straight into downtown Metalville when the HOH returns. You don't want to miss it.
1: It's D-Snyder in the house.
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1: Prepare thyself. This is the House of Hair.
0: Hellaciously huge hair, skin-tight leather, and enough decibels to blast the paint off the walls. Where do I sign? This is D. Snider, and you're moose-knuckle deep in the second hour of the HOH, and it's about to feel real good up in here with Scorpions, Triumph, Skid Row, and a whole bunch more. So I'm going to get things back underway with my third degree. This is where I find out if you're paying attention. I play three in a row. You tell me. No, better yet, stand up and tell the class what they all have in common. Get it? Good. This is Danzig on the House of Hair. Turn it up, you mothers!

0: In your face, headbangers. This is the House of Hair, and you just heard three in a row from Lynch Mob, Bon Jovi, and Danzig. I'm the Insider, and that triple shot was something known around these here parts as the third degree. The brainier metalheads among you will take only a few seconds to figure out why I played those three together. Read those of you who have even one brain cell left in your head. The rest of you don't give a crap and just want more of the metal. I'm back to take care of all of you when the HOH returns.
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13: It's Dee Snider. 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
0: Mayhem, Metal, and me, Mr. Twisted Sister himself, Dee Snider. The House of Hair is back. Just before the commercials, I gave you the third degree when I played a killer clone from Lynch Mob with Tie Your Mother Down, Bon Jovi's If I Was Your Mother, and Danzig's Mother. If you mothers haven't figured this one out by now, you are denser than plutonium, or maybe you've had too much of the sauce. Either way, of course, the answer is mothers. All right, you can't spend a few hours in heavy metal heaven without at least one big-ass power ballad. Okay, I could, but I gotta play your request. And this one came in from the lovely Alda Wood in Alice, Texas, population 19,104. This small town rocker chick is listening to

0: champions on the HOH. This is Dee Snider. Things are going to get crazy around here when I return, so be back in a few, or I'll come looking for you.
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0: Return the volume knob to its proper place. That's at least two notches above where your mom told you to stop, because the House of Hair is back. You still live with your mom? I'm Dee Snider, and we're sliding down to the greasy roots of metal for some OHW. That's Original Headbanger Worship. This week, the band of honor is Slade. Yes! Slade were a British phenomenon, an over-the-top and flamboyant band that were huge in the UK, yet most rockers here in America would never know them if it wasn't for Quiet Riot's covers of Come On Feel the Noise and Mama, We're All Crazy Now. Known for incredibly catchy anthemic pop metal songs, an ultra-glam stage presence, and intentional misspellings of their song titles, singer Noddy Holder, bassist Jim Lay, guitarist Dave Hill, and drummer Don Powell were the indisputable rulers of the English charts during the early 70s. Slade was even more successful on the UK charts than their well-known peers, including Roxy Music, Sweet, T-Rex, and even David Bowie. While Slade never managed to crack the lid off the success box here in the U.S., they definitely left their stamp on a handful of influential rock bands who are still rocking out today. Gene Simmons of Kiss once wrote of Slade, quote, "We liked the way they connected with the crowd and the way they wrote anthems. We wanted that same energy, that same irresistible simplicity, but we wanted it American style," end quote. Rockers Cheap Trick actually got their name from a comment made by bassist Tom Peterson after seeing Slade live, when he said that they used every cheap trick in the book. And straight up, there would never have been a We're Not Gonna Take It if not for Slade's influence on me as a songwriter. But it was Quiet Riot's covers of Come On Feel the Noise and Mama, We're All Crazy Now that turned the spotlight on Slade's influence on rock and metal. And the house is gonna pay homage to one of those originals by request from Crawfish. Yep, that's his name, in Tucson, Arizona, listening on 96.1 KLPX, Tucson's Real Classic Rock. When Colonel Crawfish was asked why he wanted this one, he said, "Because it's righteous and kick-ass. Ass, dude." Why do I get the feeling that Crawfish is screaming, "Hell yeah, brother," right now? From 1973, this is Slade doing it the way it was originally done. You're in the House of Hair, Metal Minions. Turn this noisy mother up!
21: Baby, baby!

0: Yowza! Cinderella kicking you right in your hairy pair. Pair of songs, I mean. This is the House of Hair. I'm Dee Snider. You just heard The Last Mile and Shake Me. Okay, now sit right where you are and do some metal meditation while I pay some bills. Sit in the lotus position. Make those little circles with your thumb and middle fingers. Close your eyes and whisper, metal. And you will have full awareness of the metal mantra before you know it. Stick around.
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0: 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I'm Dee Snider, host of the House of Hair. 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
0: Welcome back, Metal Fiends. You're in the House of Hair with Dee Snider. I don't know about you, but I'm feeling refreshed and ready to rock. And after all that meditating, I got a need for some noise. The kind that makes your bulge burst. It's time to plug in some AC/DC and make a statement. Rock and roll ain't noise pollution, people. You're in the house, show some respect, and throw up those horns.
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5: 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If it ain't metal, it's crap! 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See you next week!

0: Tucson. I'm Dee Snider. The House of Hair is done for the week, but I'll be back with the Daily House of Hair Cut tomorrow night after Nights with Alice Cooper. Now, my part of the show may be done, but the party's not over. Saturday Night Loud will continue tonight till 1 in the morning. Lots of 80s hard rock bands, the 70s hard rock bands that inspired them, and a few 90s era metal acts. I'll be back with the House of Hair next Saturday night at 6. In the meantime, let's crank it up on 96.1 KLPX.
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0: 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And we will be back with more of that classic headbanging rock you love so much.
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I am D-Sider from the House of Hair, and we are cranking the metal. 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

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You've got it locked on 96.1 KLPX. It's Saturday Night Loud. Keep it cranked!

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0: Thanks for hanging tonight, Tucson. I'm D-Sider. Hope we didn't break your eardrums, and hope those speakers had a warranty from cranking the classic metal. I'll be back next Saturday night on 96.1 KLPX at 6 p.m. for another edition of Saturday Night Loud with the House of Hair. And don't forget, you can check out my daily House of Hair cuts right after Nights with Alice Cooper. Thanks for listening, everybody, and be safe out there.
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0: 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I'm Tip. 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ZZ Top, we got Sammy Hagar, Boston, Aerosmith, and Bob Seger. Also, right around the corner, we've got Queen. And coming up next month, A Night of Queen, August 2nd. At the Fox Theater. 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I hope you guys all had a good 4th of July last weekend. I can still hear fireworks going off out there. My aunt, every year, she brings this pickle loaf she's just proud of. It's nasty stuff. She says she makes it with her dildo.
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0: 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I'm Tip, and welcome to the All-American Six-Pack, brought to you by Miss DUI. 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

0: 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I'm Tim. 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

0: 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I'm Tip, and welcome to our All-American Six-Pack Weekend here, brought to you by Mist DUI. 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We're going to do some Poison. Got your phones at the ready? 96.1 KLPX presents Starship featuring Mickey Thomas, Saturday, July 11th at the Desert Diamond Casino's Diamond Center in Sarita. 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

0: 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I'm Tip. I've enjoyed spending the night with you. I'll see you again next weekend. All answers are from within. Bye.
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0: Everything Art Still had worked for paid off when the Kansas City Chiefs selected him with the second overall pick in the 1978 NFL Draft. After 12 years in the league, setting records for most sacks in a career and season, Still wasn't surprised when a few medical issues started popping up after he retired.
1: I played here with the Chiefs for about 10 years, a couple years in Buffalo. And so that's constant pounding on your body. So you expect to have maybe some surgeries after, you know, retirement, those types of things, issues, grabbing and those types of things. So basically what happened, you know, had the carpal tunnel, trigger finger, both shoulders replaced, lower back problems, swelling in my legs,

0: joint problems, those types of things. And I started stomach, and then eventually where it affected my heart and all.
1: Still chalked it all up to his football career, and anything that didn't fit in that box, he just assumed was age-related. It wasn't until 2023 that a doctor started to put the pieces together.
0: Doctor was saying, because I keep myself in pretty good shape, he said, at your age, you shouldn't have any heart problems. You know, these other physical ones, that's just part of it. But he said, it must be something more to it. So what he did wasn't just make an analogy just, you know, from my symptoms. He asked me this one simple question, which again, when he asked me the question, he told me a little bit about your family health history. So that's when the light started dawning on me after I talked about my brother. My older brother has all the symptoms. Then he said, well, tell me some more about the rest of your family. So I went through, and my younger brother, he has all the symptoms that my other brother and myself have. He has a pacemaker and defibrillator, and he has some serious heart problems where I think he's almost at the stage where he needs a heart.
1: Uncovering this family history was the final clue for Still's doctor to diagnose him with amyloidosis. It's a condition where proteins become abnormal and build up in different areas of the body and can eventually lead to death.
2: The disease is a protein deposition disease, but the proteins don't just deposit like sand. What happens is the proteins unfold and they self-assemble into fibrils, which are like little stretches of rope. And the fibrils tend to glom together into deposits in between the cells of specific organs, notably the heart and the kidneys. And those deposits cause the organs to begin to malfunction, and also cause the cells of the organs, the microenvironment of the organs, to produce oxidative molecules like hydrogen peroxide that cause oxidative stress.
1: That's Dr. Raymond Comenzo, professor of medicine at Tufts University School of Medicine. He specializes in treating patients with multiple myeloma and amyloidosis. There are two main groups of the disease. AL, or light chain amyloidosis, is caused by abnormal clone of plasma cells in bone marrow. The second is ATTR, or transthyretin amyloidosis. It's caused by an abnormal protein in the liver. While the disease is often triggered by aging, Still was diagnosed with a genetic form of ATTR.
2: So the transthyretin type of amyloid, which is called ATTR amyloid, is pretty prevalent because it's a disease of aging, and it's also a genetic disease with a prevalence among African Americans of perhaps as much as 3 to 4%. The abnormal gene in African Americans is found in that percentage of individuals, but it doesn't cause disease in all of them. So the penetrance of that genetic abnormality varies.
1: ATTR tends to be less aggressive than AL amyloidosis, which could explain how Still was able to go decades without proper treatment. The symptoms tend to be general, like shortness of breath, loss of appetite, and abnormal heart rhythms. Since many of these are often attributed to other conditions, Comenzo says that getting a proper diagnosis is one of the main challenges for patients.
2: Most patients end up going to 4 or 5 different doctors before they're diagnosed because they come in with a symptom that's associated with pretty garden variety heart disease, and therefore they're going to be viewed as having heart disease of a standard type, and the diagnostic process can be slowed down as a result.
1: He also notes that once patients finally get the right diagnosis, getting in to see a specialist is a whole other issue.
2: It's incredible how much in advance doctors are scheduling patients, in large measure because I think we're a little behind the curve in terms of the number of doctors we have for the aging population we have.
1: Thankfully, there are a number of organizations working to help patients with amyloidosis find and access proper care. As Still began to tackle his own treatment journey, it became more clear just how many of his relatives had unknowingly been impacted by amyloidosis. still realized this disease needed more awareness, especially in the African-American communities around the country. So he and his wife have been traveling around America, partnering with physicians to bring this information into the local communities, and most importantly, delivering it in a way that's easy to understand.
0: You know, when you go into the community and you got doctors coming in, these PhDs, doctoring degrees, their wording is much different than within the community and all. And it's not to say who's better than what. It's just the environment and all, too. So usually the doctors and all and the physicians we work with, they talk at a level. And we sit down. We don't stand up and lecture. We sit down as a group. And again, we don't use over two-syllable words. We don't use medical terms, pharmaceutical terminology and all. Just real simple language you can understand.
1: While these outreach programs are focused on amyloidosis, still make sure to also hit on general health knowledge like knowing your family history and the value of genetic testing. And many of these communities still sees the same hesitancy he also grew up with.
0: I'm from Camden, New Jersey, from the projects and all. And all that kind of permeates and all, too, as far as my mind, because doctors had a bad name, too, the physicians and all. Then you had pharmaceutical companies. It's almost like the genetic thing, the mindset goes back in the day. And so that's why, you know, with us now, and even myself, up until maybe 2 or 3 years ago, genetic testing was, I wouldn't mess with it at all. If it wasn't for Dr. Ferdinand, no telling where I would be right now. Maybe I may have the pacemaker and defibrillator, or maybe I had a heart transplant now.
1: Through getting tested, Still was able to find this genetic mutation that not only affects him, but could have similar consequences for the rest of his family. And though there isn't a cure for amyloidosis, there are medications that can stop the disease progression.
2: There are two types of medicines. One type is a stabilizer. So as I said, the transthyretin molecule has four leaves, like a four-leaf clover, and the stabilizer puts itself in a particular spot that reduces the risk of dissociation. So it maintains the four molecule structure of transthyretin, preventing the accumulation of the single monomers that would then misfold and become amyloid. So the stabilizers markedly slow down the process.
1: The second type of medication is called a suppressor or silencer.
2: What that does is it goes to the major source of transthyretin in the body, which is the liver. And it is a silencer of liver cell production of transthyretin. So it turns off the factory for transthyretin. And that also is very effective at reducing the concentration of monomer, preventing fibrils from forming, and enabling the patient to stabilize. These drugs work effectively to markedly reduce the progression of the disease. And because of that, the earlier the patient is diagnosed, the better the outcome.
1: Stopping the production of an entire type of protein sounds scary, but Comenzo says the biggest effect it can cause is a vitamin A deficiency. The good news is that this can be easily fixed by adding in a vitamin A supplement. While both types of drugs slow the disease progression, Comenzo says it's often left up to patient preference for which medication they choose.
2: Silencers can be given once every 3 months. So a simple injection under the skin like insulin once every 3 months is effective treatment, so you don't have to remember to take a pill every day. The long-term use of either of these types of medicines is just revealing the side effects because they haven't all been around that long. So there's no clear direction that we send patients in. To some degree, it's a matter of insurance. To some degree, it's patient preference. So there's not a huge difference in terms of outcomes.
1: Comenzo says the research for these medications is still in the early stages, and there's a lot of progress to be made in this field. You can find more information about Dr. Raymond Comenzo, Art Still, and all of our guests on our website, radiohealthjournal.org. Our executive producer is Amira Zaveri. I'm Kristen Farah.
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3: Hospitals are full of worried patients and loved ones. Many who have no idea if they'll find the healing needed. All of this uncertainty and fear can fill the space with tension that's threatening to snap at any moment. And it's often the healthcare workers who shoulder the repercussions. John Voigt says nurses go to work each day expecting to help carry the physical and emotional pain of their patients. What they don't expect is to be assaulted while trying to provide this care.
8: And I think that we've seen this kind of violence become exacerbated over the past few years exponentially. In 2019, there were 14,000 assaults reported. In 2023, there were up to 24,000 assaults reported. Currently, we're averaging about two nurses being assaulted every hour in the United States. So it's gotten worse, and nurses are telling us this every day in our organizations.
3: Voigt is Vice President and Chief Nursing Officer at Memorial Hermann, the Woodlands Medical Center. Violence against healthcare workers isn't just on the rise in America. Mike Shore says it's an issue that's being experienced all over the world.
9: We really saw an uptick in workplace violence post-COVID, and that's when Axon really came from the law enforcement side and our mission-critical technologies and solutions to serve these organizations that, you know, are serving society in public spaces like retail locations or hospitals or sports venues, casinos. You know, I like to simply put, post-2020, people stopped following the rules. I think there's a lot to that. I think changing conditions in socioeconomic status, perceived loss of status, increasing lack of trust in institutions.
3: Shore is Senior Vice President and General Manager of Enterprise at Axon, a public safety technology company. He says that while it's hard to pinpoint the exact cause of this rise in workplace violence, the real danger is that this behavior has become more normalized.
9: And when you look at healthcare, you know, you're five times more likely to be attacked than any other profession. And so it's simply unacceptable. We've got to take care of our caretakers and, you know, restore order in the healthcare system. And, you know, that context has shifted quite a bit over the last 6 years, and they're not equipped with the challenges that they're facing every day.
3: Not only are the instances of violence becoming more common, but Voigt says the types of assaults are often more severe than in the past.
8: There was an assault in Beaumont, Texas, where a nurse was stabbed recently by an 85-year-old patient. I have personally experienced this, where I've had a shooting in one of my emergency departments where a nurse was shot by a patient that was in custody of four officers. So patients are bold, visitors are bold, and they do things that we never, ever would have expected 20 years ago or even 10 years ago. So the dynamics are changing.
3: And though it shouldn't be tolerated in any setting, Voigt says that violence towards healthcare workers is often seen as being part of the job.
8: I think that, you know, the challenge that we have in healthcare is that when these events occur, people don't want to look weak because these are things that we've been conditioned through decades to just absorb as a normal part of nursing.
3: But even though nurses may feel compelled to shoulder the burden, that doesn't mean they're able to. With dangerously high patient workloads and mandatory overtime on top of their 12-hour shifts, a majority of nurses are experiencing burnout. Throw in this unexpected violence, and it's no wonder so many are hitting their breaking point.
8: That takes a significant toll on you mentally and physically. I think that it, you know, it's one of those things that it's not just the event. It's the event, but it's the next day, and it's the week later, and a year later, and you suffer PTSD from that event. And like I said, it's the largest driver of burnout for nursing. Nurses are leaving the profession because of it in many ways. Many are retiring. We're already going to face a nursing shortage in the next 10 years. So I think we have an opportunity to start addressing this issue in a meaningful way.
3: Healthcare institutions have started implementing programs to fight cases of burnout by supporting the mental and physical needs of nurses. Many of these initiatives take a holistic approach, analyzing a nurse's well-being through their workplace, self-care, safety, and sense of belonging. Voigt says this more recent focus on mental health has been inspired by the new generation of nurses.
8: The Gen Zs have really illuminated that for us, old-timers, and I think that they demand resources to be able to feel safe at work. And when events occur, it behooves the organization to make sure that they provide plenty of outlets, whether that's employee assistance programs. I know there's Code LILAC programs, peer counselors, a multitude of ways, whether that's debriefs within the organization with chaplains and with others. I think it's important that every organization have a robust process and, you know, not just one solution, because one solution doesn't fit everyone. We have in my organization a 24-hour hotline where you can call in and just, you know, talk about your day on your way home and decompress before you get home to try and alleviate some of the burden that you're carrying. So I think that's a very important point and one that we think is one of the tools in the tool belt.
3: Voigt says this hotline has been helpful to reach people who may not be comfortable in a therapy setting. They're still able to release some of their stress and share their burdens, but it's on their own time. It may be surprising to hear that medical professionals can be hesitant to try therapy. But Voigt says this hesitation can often come from a stigma within healthcare that needing mental support means that they're not cut out for the job.
8: It's not perceived well. In the emergency department in particular, you deal with a lot of crazy behaviors, and they're always very stoic, and they want to be tough. But the human mind is not that tough. And I think that having this hotline where it's just, you can call and decompress, and it's not counseling necessarily, it's just more listening than anything, I think that's been very impactful for our teams.
3: But while these types of programs address the after effects of violence, there's still the issue of preventing it. Shore says Axon started focusing its efforts in this space post-COVID, transitioning many of its technologies that serve law enforcement to also be effective in a healthcare setting.
9: Axon solutions are serving over 50% of the top 100 hospital systems in the U.S. And so it's clear that there's a need here in terms of de-escalation tools, safety and security technologies. And so, you know, still a long way to go, given the challenge you're up against. On the Axon side, you know, our solutions such as body-worn cameras and evidence.com and Fusus, our real-time operations software, really started in the security departments. And over the last couple of years, as we've gotten closer to the healthcare system, we've adapted our technologies to serve the front lines.
3: For nurses specifically, they've modified a device called the Axon Body Mini.
9: The best way to think about that is really an AI-enabled wearable. And so it's got a duress workflow on it. So during an escalated situation, you can have real-time audio and video streaming directly to your security operations center. Those folks that are responding, whether that's security guards or law enforcement, will know exactly what they're getting into. And you have to recall, those are people too in high stress environments. And sometimes that can actually escalate an incident. And then post-event, all of the investigations and reporting, we make a whole lot more efficient and save you, you know, days and weeks of work in some cases. Then we also have other technologies like our MediCoach training platform, which is a dynamic interactive training that you can actually deploy on a cell phone or laptop or iPad and really interact in real time with avatars that are responding to you.
3: The models are built on scenarios that nurses face all the time. Shore says these systems are already making an impact in keeping healthcare workers safe.
9: In some locations, dropping by more than 50%, some as high as 80 to 90% reductions in incidents. And at the end of the day, it really comes back to people and people feeling a whole lot safer when they're going to work. You know, if this was you or me, we wouldn't want to go to work that day. And we're seeing that with the 4 million nurses in the U.S. and trying to reverse that trend.
8: One other thing I would add, anytime a flight attendant has an event on an airplane, it's national news. It's on the news everywhere. But I think every time a nurse gets assaulted in some significant way, it needs to be on the national news. Everybody needs to know it. And we need to be applying a lot more effort in trying to solve this issue.
10: 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I'm Greg Johnson.
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7: Medical notes this week. Can a vaccine protect you from brain cancer? A clinical trial published in Nature Cancer reveals that a personalized DNA vaccine targets up to 40 unique tumor proteins and significantly prolonged survival for glioblastoma patients. The treatment makes these often hidden tumors visible to the immune system. 2/3 of the trial's participants remained recurrence-free 6 months post-surgery. The silent struggles of early parenthood are far more prevalent than many people think. Around 1 in 5 new mothers experience severe perinatal mood and anxiety disorders during pregnancy or the first year postpartum. And though mental health struggles are one of the most common complications of childbirth, these widespread conditions remain chronically underdetected and undertreated. Experts emphasize the need for early intervention and expanding support programs to include fathers, who frequently carry an unacknowledged psychological burden when a partner is unwell. And finally, playing with your food might actually be the most helpful learning tool. Research published in the Journal of Nutrition Education and Behavior shows that food-based learning causes children's understanding of scientific concepts to skyrocket fourfold. Preschoolers not only expanded their vocabularies by nearly 20%, but also grew dramatically more comfortable touching and tasting healthy foods. And that's Medical Notes this week. I'm Mayan Vosta-Betancourt.
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15: Good morning and welcome to Lifestyle Tucson. Today's guest is a local nonprofit organization talking about a big event or charitable cause that benefits folks in Tucson. Here's your host, Frank Powers.
16: Good morning, I'm Frank Powers, and this is Lifestyle Tucson, the program where I speak to our neighbors, the people behind the scenes of our amazing organizations that are 501c3 nonprofits. Our friends are informing you how they serve our community, and they are here to give you updates on future projects. Let's make some best friends today. Yeah. So Tucson is famous for its fossils, its minerals, and especially its gems. So many rare beauties in the world of gems, and especially when that gem isn't a piece of jewelry at all, but a gem of a person. A person who cares so much about community that she threw Big Mermaid-themed parades for free for families in Tucson out of her own pocket. She has a community pet pantry that is free to homeless folks on 4th Avenue for all the animals. She was the organization that shut down greyhound racing here in Tucson 10 years ago, I think, even this week. I was friends with her for almost a decade and then found out she even runs this nonprofit. My goodness. Beading Divas to the rescue, the original one-of-a-kind beaded bracelet fundraiser. Every 2 months, with a nice break in the summer, Beading Divas to the Rescue chooses a different 501c3 animal organization to fundraise for. They choose groups who help animals through foster care, adoption, behavior training, spay and neuter, improving the health, welfare, advocacy, or provide a beloved sanctuary until end of life. Animal charities helped include dogs, cats, horses, farm animals, wildlife, and more. Beading Divas began making bracelets for animal charities in 2009. With donated beads and supplies, in 2015 they became a nonprofit, and since then they have raised, are you ready for it, $310,000 for animal charities, one bracelet at a time. And today, I'm fortunate enough to speak with the gem of the Silver Sea herself, Lizzie Mead, director of Beading Divas to the Rescue. Lizzie, welcome to Lifestyle Tucson.
17: Oh, thank you, Frank. I'm so happy to be here today.
16: So me and Lizzie are best friends. We go way back.
17: We go way back, yes.
16: I've been helping at a lot of those great events that you do run and throw here in town, doing as much as I can for all these great organizations, helping raise money with you because you do a lot of that. And it was only last year, after a decade of friendship, that I'm like, wait, what? You're in charge of a 501c3? And you're like, yeah. I'm like, how much money? At the time, it was only $250,000. And I could not believe it because you would like literally almost never brought it up. You must have never brought it up to me.
17: Because we were all talking about mermaids and other fun stuff, too.
16: You know? So fun. Right? Because yeah. We were talking about all those mermaids and having all that fun. We have a lot of fun to talk about, but first, I gave a nice long intro. Why don't you give us the 101 of what Beading Divas to the Rescue is all about?
17: Well, the first thing is, everybody, you know, we love animals. We want to help animals. We want to do what we can to improve life for animals, but we can't invite them all to come live in our house. Our group would really like to help animals, but we can't have, you know, like 50 animals in our house because then people, you know, call the authorities.
16: That's right.
17: So this is a way of helping a whole lot of animals without, you know,
16: Adopting every one of them.
17: Yeah. Because I would adopt everybody if I could.
16: Get on down to PAC. They are, of course, at their limit, as they often are. Mm-hmm. The organization that has to have another organization, friends of PAC, help them. That's how big PAC is. Yep. So you have to help
17: them. Do not shop. Adopt.
16: There you go. And that's important, too. Now, let's ask why. Why do not shop adopt when it comes to pets?
17: Well, there's so many animals that need a place to be. There's more animals in our community than there are homes for them. Mm-hmm. So, you know, there's some great dogs that are and cats that are just waiting for you to take them home. So if you would like some love in your life, that's a great source to just go and find someone that not just you need them, but they need you.
16: Mm-hmm. And that's for a pet in general, but why not buy them? Why are we going to adopt them and not promote a puppy mill? I've heard about that from one of your recent people you're raising money for.
17: Well, one of the kind of things about puppy mills and even backyard breeders is that there's a dark side to it. It's not just cute puppies. Mm-hmm. In order for it to be profitable, they do in fact have to be puppy killers.
16: Oh,
17: so,
16: geez.
17: Yeah. What? If an animal is not viable for adoption, most of the time they put the animal to sleep.
16: That's horrible.
17: Or a viable for sale.
16: Okay.
17: And like with pet stores, if you bring back an animal because it's sick, you think they're going to take that pet to the vet? You know, are they going to spend the thousands of dollars to fix the parvo dog that they sold to you? No. They're going to put that dog to sleep.
16: Wow.
17: Yeah. Yeah. Lots of dark sides to breeding animals.
16: There you go. So very important. I know I've talked about that with some organizations in the past on this very show because it's almost like a black market. You want to be careful, mm-hmm. right?
17: Oh, yeah. Even someone who seems like a very nice person, when something goes wrong with an animal that they have created, they want someone else to clean up the mess. And that is often the rescues.
16: Crazy.
17: So
16: Let's talk about then rescues. Let's talk about all these great groups and organizations, because I am over at beatingdivasbracelets.com, and that's where you can go to find all this information about this great organization, Beating Divas to the Rescue. That's how we have to say it, right? Just
17: yes,
16: like that?
17: That's totally what it is.
16: That's
17: it's the superhero thing. To the rescue!
16: Exactly.
17: Yeah.
16: So you get a whole list right here under fundraise, so it's very well organized that you
17: and we're very transparent.
16: This.
17: We want everybody to know, like, the amount raised and the amount that goes out. It's all here.
16: Yeah.
17: And, you know, we're a 501c3, so we do our reporting and all that jazz,
16: right,
17: too.
16: And it's all clear. We still haven't even said what you do. I'll be honest with you.
17: Oh, okay. So here's the wild thing.
16: Bracelets.
17: We make bracelets.
16: Oh, what concept.
17: So, like, that's it. We, like, hang out together. It's community. It's, you know, like, a lot of people make these bracelets in their homes and have their neighbors come and make bracelets with them. And, you know, bracelets happen. And then those bracelets become a product that is a mechanism for getting those rescues some dollars to help them do their good work.
16: That's how it goes. So they're making these gorgeous bracelets. I myself have bought bracelets from you because they are a fair, fair price, just $20.
17: Just $20, yeah.
16: Yep.
17: We've never raised the price.
16: There you go.
17: Yeah.
16: Amazing.
17: $20, one of a kind, beautiful, handmade thing.
16: There you go.
17: Locally handmade. And there's an upcycling kind of angle to it as well.
16: Go on.
17: A lot of the materials for the bracelets are made from jewelry that is disassembled.
16: Okay.
17: Like things that are no longer in style, things that are, you know, from years ago. I mean, like, we've built bracelets that had beads from the 1920s in it. It's amazing.
16: Mm-hmm.
17: Whatever jewelry and beads and things we get donated that we put in the bracelets, that's how it is.
16: Because, you know? Let's not bury the lead. It's not just like little round beads. It's
17: oh, no,
16: a lot
17: they're
16: of
17: beautiful. A lot
16: jewels.
17: Of them are very, very beautiful.
16: Yes.
17: Yeah.
16: Yes. You can actually see those at a different website because it's their Etsy store that you want to go support. If you can't go right downtown to a couple of shops we'll tell you about in a moment, you can go to Beating Divas Bracelets right on Etsy. Look at that. A 5-star review, 806 reviews, 5,000, almost 6,000 sales,
17: yeah.
16: 5.7K
17: sales. Yeah. $20
16: years.
17: At a time.
16: Yeah. And 17 years on Etsy.
17: Yeah.
16: Look at that. How impressed are you with how well this has gone? Because again, it is over $300,000 that you've raised.
17: I had no idea that we could raise this kind of money for animals, but I'm so happy about it.
16: Yeah.
17: You know, and it's a way to help the rescues, help them do their work that they need to do, because rescue means vet bills.
16: Yep.
17: You need vet bills.
16: There's a lot of bills.
17: I was thinking initially, I'm like, well, I have a pet food pantry that I've done for, I don't know, 25 years or something. So I have a pet food pantry in my shop on 4th Avenue.
16: So it's Silver Sea Jewelry located right there on 4th Avenue.
17: Mm-hmm.
16: Okay, great. Amazing, fun little place. I bought many gifts there.
17: Mm-hmm.
16: But what is there is a pet pantry.
17: Yeah, we have it right
16: area.
17: By the door so that people, if they come in and they need something from the pantry, they don't have to be embarrassed. I don't have, like, they can just get what they need and it's cool, you know.
16: You do a nod, they usually wave, right?
17: Yeah, they wave at me and they're like, can I have this? Yes, you can, you know, and it's food. So it's dog food, cat food. When we have the other dog supplies, it's collars, leashes, harnesses, booties. Pet accessories. We've had costumes after Halloween. People donate their costumes. So sometimes you'll see people running around with dog costumes long after Halloween is over. And I think it's awesome.
16: Nice,
17: so,
16: as do I.
17: Yeah. You'll see hot dogs walking down 4th Avenue. It's great. But it's a cute little pet food pantry. And I thought we did this bracelet fundraiser for a car accident that I was in. And when that was over, I thought, wouldn't it be great if we could raise some pet food money for the rescues? Then we could have the pet food pantry, and then we'd have this bracelet mechanism for getting pet food to the rescues. But now it's vet bill money.
16: Wow.
17: Now it's vet bill money. So
16: okay.
17: I'm so happy about that.
16: Very impressive. And
17: we
16: amazing.
17: Have another organization in town that also helps provide food to the rescues.
16: Right.
17: Which
16: is
17: great.
16: Cody's Friends?
17: Cody's Friends.
16: Yep. Cody's
17: which
16: Friends.
17: Which we've raised
16: been,
17: for them before.
16: There you go. They have been on here in the past. That's how I learned all
17: they're
16: about
17: wonderful.
16: It. They're
17: yeah. wonderful.
16: Yeah. And she does so much. I remember specifically interviewing Cody's Friends because she was like, the need is so
17: huge.
16: Much that people do not understand. And she even said, like, I started this organization and I did not think it would become what it has. It's so big. How much pet food, she said, in the tons of pounds of
17: oh, yeah.
16: pet food.
17: And I have just
16: believe.
17: A little neighborhood pet food
16: yes.
17: pantry. And the amount, the sheer magnitude of what we go through is wow.
16: Mm-hmm.
17: Like 600 pounds of food a month. You
16: that's
17: know, sometimes as low as 3 on a really slow month, but 600 pounds is normally what we go through. And then during Gem Show, it's like 1,200 pounds.
16: Wow.
17: It's crazy.
16: Okay.
17: Because every hippie hits town for the Gem Show.
16: No,
17: so,
16: that's exactly right.
17: And then they're like, I don't even know where to get food.
16: Mm-hmm, mm-hmm.
17: But Yeah, the need for booties in the summer, the little dog shoes. It is so hot. That pavement is so hot.
18: Yeah.
17: Like dog shoes.
18: Yeah.
17: And I'm so excited. We have a beautiful donation of dog shoes that we got this year. It's incredible.
18: That is incredible.
17: So we got dogs walking around with shoes on 4th Avenue.
18: Well,
17: it's great.
18: Could you imagine not wearing shoes right? in this heat? That's insane. So that's important too. So right there, you care about animals just so much and have been. It's just a part of your core human being is just caring about animals, caring about kids a lot in the community mm-hmm. too. You are just a caring person that really cares about community, throwing events, getting together, right?
17: I love events.
18: She loves events.
17: I love right? events
18: also,
17: so much.
18: I don't want to say too much, but used to be a professional clown.
17: Yep.
18: Okay. A pro at it.
17: When clowns were kind of cool.
18: Clowns are cooler all the time. What are you talking about?
17: But like for a while they weren't cool.
18: I don't believe
17: that. I was the cutest clown in the world.
18: And you were. I saw that photo. Okay. I saw one photo. I couldn't believe it.
17: No, I loved doing children's birthday parties. I loved selling balloons in the mall.
18: Yep.
17: I think that was my first business.
18: That was your first business?
17: Yeah.
18: You told me about it.
17: I walked the mall with hundreds of balloons strapped to my back, and I sold balloons in the mall and got to meet all kinds of wonderful people.
18: There you go. So
17: some of which I'm still friends with.
18: I'm not surprised because you're a good friend to make, right? We actually met. When I did not know Lizzie, when I opened up my small business downtown and I wanted to have an award show for like local artists and comic people and nerds. And my best friend, Natalia, says, oh, we have to give one to my friend, Lizzie. Do you know her? What was the name of your nerdy band back in the day?
17: Will There Be Cake? Because people would say, oh, do you think your nerd band could come and perform at this nerd thing? And I'd be like, I don't know. It depends. Is there going to be cake?
18: That's so funny.
17: So that's how we got called Will There Be Cake. Because that was the question that determined whether we would come to your thing, usually.
18: Fair. Okay. So that was it. The first place I met you was on stage giving you an award, a mermaid award that I made, a golden mermaid award.
17: And I still have that that's mermaid right. award.
18: From a Constant Con event. That was great. And that's how we became friends. And friends to the end, because since then, we've done so many things together.
17: So many fun things.
18: All these great things, because you're right there with me. You're a costume person. You're a person that cares. You really do. And it's so genuine, and the proof's in the pudding for literally the amount of money you've raised for animals, the amount of events you've thrown. Let's even talk about a fun one we're going to go to down in Bisbee, because we used to have the Return of the Mermaids right here in Tucson. But yet again, someone to my right is too good at something and it gets really, really big.
17: It's huge.
18: It becomes big and then like you
17: have to. So it had like 8,000 people the last time and it's really just too large for 4th Avenue.
18: Right.
17: Well, we have that little tiny plaza.
18: Yeah.
17: You know,
18: well,
17: and
18: we had moved it.
17: And yeah. And we had the downtown.
18: It's
17: still too big.
18: Right.
17: So what I'm telling people is it's an event so large we had to take over an entire town in Bisbee.
18: Yes.
17: So beautifully, it's a really nice combination. Bisbee throws Pirate Weekend.
18: Mm-hmm.
17: And now Pirate Weekend is even more exciting because the Return of the Mermaids parade is there.
18: Yes.
17: That is
18: right.
17: The best.
18: And it's great. And it's so fun. And always for good causes. And all the things we do just are that. Because it's fun to be that type of community person, especially here in Tucson, where I talk about on the show a lot. That's what makes Tucson special. We really actually are community. Like a verb, like it's an action word here. It's not just something people say. Oh, it's about community. No, we are. You have gotten together so many people, honored people, right? Lifted folks up, other artists, musicians in town, right? By making them like the king and the queen of the mermaids.
17: Yeah,
18: like
17: that's
18: if for
17: fun.
18: That was fun. And just other things. Like again, putting an end to the dog racing. So let's go back to animals. And that it is even the 10th anniversary of that. Remember when we used to have the dog track here in Tucson and they would race the greyhounds?
17: I was a child when I first became aware of what was going on at that track.
18: Okay.
17: When I was a little kid, some of the kennel operators would offer $5 if you caught a jackrabbit.
18: Mm-hmm.
17: And it's like they'd put the jackrabbit in the kennel with the greyhound and the jackrabbit would just kick the crap out of the dog.
18: Okay.
17: But eventually the dog would defend itself and win, and it taught the dog to hate the rabbit.
18: Oh, wow.
17: Yeah. And it's just incredibly cruel.
18: Yeah.
17: And my father brought me to the track because I loved dogs. He's like, oh, well, she loves dogs. We didn't have any idea how terrible it was. And on that trip to the dog track, a dog was decapitated by the lure.
18: Oh, my gosh.
17: And from that moment on, I just was like, this is awful. I mean, I was like in third grade and I was like, that place needs to get shut down.
18: Wow.
17: You know, I never thought I'd see it in my lifetime. My very first Greyhound came out of a dumpster at the Triple T truck stop.
18: Yes. And that, so that is that you've actually adopted and had Greyhounds as your dogs.
17: That was my soul dog.
18: Yeah.
17: There is a Greyhound shaped hole in my heart for that dog forever. She's the best.
18: Yeah. And that's important. Like, you've been making a difference. Like, that is a big difference.
17: I never
18: to make.
17: Thought that I would see that in my lifetime. There's an organization.
18: The world caught up to you. Because remember, SeaWorld, the circus.
17: Elephants, yeah.
18: Yes. There's a lot that people have started to acknowledge.
17: It's just not right. It's just not right.
18: Right.
17: We have evolved, or at least I hope we've evolved, beyond some of these cruel practices that are just unnecessary.
18: Yeah.
17: You know, like, there were many organizations that really, and lawyers that donated their time to the end of Greyhound racing.
18: Wow.
17: Susan Villa, wonderful, did the whole thing pro bono, the Tucson Dog Protection Act in 2008. Necco Case, a musician, she helped. I mean, it was like so many people. My friend Karen Zolden, she's my Greyhound warrior. You know, there's just Speak Tucson was incredibly helpful in protesting. Mm-hmm. They're like great protesters. And just an amazing amount of people came together for an animal that people considered livestock. They didn't even consider them a dog.
18: Wow.
17: So it was really exciting to go to a meeting last night and whip out my phone and show them a picture of a Greyhound that's never raced.
18: Wow.
17: It's like, this is my baby. He's now 7 years old and he's never seen a racetrack.
18: Look at that.
17: He came from a farm. He got his leg broken on a farm. Someone stepped on him. But he would have gone into the industry, but he escaped that fate.
18: Wow.
17: And like, this is what it's for. Because this dog is different. He's never been hit. He's never been abused. He's never been fed raw, rotten meat. He has never been jacked up on steroids. He's never had any of these things that these Greyhounds, 23 hours a day of confinement. He never has to live like that. Not a day in his life.
18: Wow.
17: And that's the dream.
18: Well done. I mean, bravo.
17: Never thought we'd see it in my lifetime.
18: What a difference maker you are. Here's a funny thing, because you know where most people are, like, who's the most famous Greyhound? It's Santa's Little Helper.
17: Yeah, Santa's
18: the first
17: little
18: episode
17: helper.
18: Of The Simpsons is all about being at the dog track.
17: And the dog getting discarded.
18: Yes.
17: Yeah.
18: And abusing the dog.
17: Yeah.
18: Like, isn't that something? Because that
17: made a huge difference in people's perception of the Greyhounds.
18: Just like Finding Nemo makes that fish something, just like all the things that have to happen in pop culture, like exposing the zoo and exposing SeaWorld for like, hey, there's a lot more going on than just this is a fun show for our entertainment. It's a lot more to entertain us humans than there was 100 years ago that, yes, seeing a big pachyderm was a sight to see. But now the circus, did you hear how the circus solved some of that? Because circus is still back. It's like a little drone show where they can make an elephant out of drones. And it's like a drone light show.
17: Yeah, we just don't need to do it too. We don't need to make an animal suffer for our entertainment
18: 100%.
17: Anymore.
18: Yeah, that's right.
17: It's unnecessary.
18: Yeah.
17: So we have so much technology and so much entertainment at our fingertips. We carry around small computers, you know, so it's like, it's just, I hope we evolve even more.
18: Right. And we will, because you're still here and you're still making a difference, because this organization is, and money talks. This is an organization that you have raised over $250,000, over $300,000.
17: And I hope we'll go forever.
18: Like, why wouldn't it?
17: I hope this could just continue.
18: Well, you know how
17: we have a great board. We have great volunteers.
18: I was just going to say, you're going to do that with more volunteers. I did say this off the air. And then you're like, well, let's hope not. Because you're already maxing out when you have a library event of 40 people. So if you do want to get involved, how do people sign up and get involved so they can have a fun time, get together, and then maybe, well, it looks like we're all going to pitch in and like just rent something for $5 a piece because we got to go somewhere else. Or I went to an anniversary celebration that you had last year at a pizza place.
17: That was fun.
18: That was a fun, great time. So, and I know there's a lot of great places to throw events, like where we do our fun corporate Christmas parties, that maybe the Beating Divas need to just go in a bigger area and it's worth it to rent that space, or maybe that space will donate it to you.
17: Yeah.
18: Because they believe in what you're doing.
17: Well, and we love volunteers.
18: Yes.
17: We have great volunteers. They're just wonderful people. But we also need more bracelet buyers.
18: Okay. And like, that's of course the point.
17: Because it's a beautiful gift. It's a great gift for an animal lover, because you're giving them a present, but you're really giving a gift to the animals.
18: Yeah.
17: So Think of these when you need presents for people who love animals.
18: And I'm dead serious, because there's always...
17: that's just more money for the animals.
18: Right. And it's $20, but it doesn't look like it's $20.
17: No, okay? They look good.
18: It's handmade. No, they're beautiful. Yeah. It's handmade, But you can also, you'll look at the mall and you'll shop the way I shopped, where I'm like, all right, I got to find one that speaks to me for whatever. One of them that I got was all blue and orange because that's the colors of New York and the Islanders and the Knicks. Oh, Knicks and five. There you go.
17: Oh, yeah.
18: My mom is so happy she has the blue and orange one right now because of everything that just happened. And that's important that I always tell people, go to these craft shows. There's a craft fair every weekend here in Tucson.
17: Oh, yeah.
18: Get your friends that live somewhere else a handmade gift that is from the Southwest that they will never get anywhere else. And they're going to cherish it. You really do got to like acknowledge the great art community we have here in town.
17: We are so lucky. Yeah. Other communities do not have like the caliber of artists that we have.
18: Yeah.
17: I mean, part of it is we're a gem show town, but our jewelry artists are second to none. Mm-hmm. Like, we have incredible designers and makers in Tucson of just the jewelry section of things. But then you broaden that and there's like everything's made here.
18: So I was looking here on the website. You can go to beatingdivasbracelets.com to find the resources. A lot of places they're shouting out. If you have pet needs, if you have pet resources. But there were two stores that I saw here that you can buy them. One of them being Silver Sea Jewelry right there on 4th Avenue. Where else can they go buy them?
17: Bark and Berry.
18: What is it called?
17: Bark and Berry.
18: Okay.
17: We have a dog ice cream shop. And it's lovely. It's cute. It's wonderful. And they carry our bracelets. I think everybody should go check out Bark and Berry as well. Well, I mean, like, yes, absolutely. Come see my store. Yeah. But Bark and Berry is adorable. And they carry our bracelets. And it's quite something to find a business that'll carry your bracelets for free because, you know, they're in business.
18: But well, they just donate
17: the whole thing. It's for a nonprofit. And I hope that, you know, I hope that we drive some traffic there, too, because it's adorable. My dog loves the ice cream there.
18: That's hysterical. Yeah. I didn't know there was a dog ice cream.
17: Oh, yeah. And they have little mixers and meetups and
18: that's excellent.
17: Stuff like that.
18: It's great.
17: Because community. Yeah.
18: Oh, that's amazing.
17: It's not just buying ice cream. You're going to see some cute dogs and they have a little boutique. And our bracelets are part of their boutique.
18: Yeah. And look, dogs are great. But also, if, you know, you see your cat later, tell him I said, pss, pss, pss, pss. Okay. So it's important to care about all these animals.
17: Oh, yeah. Oh, yeah.
18: And you do seem to care about all of the animals.
17: I love
18: so let's make sure people are helping you to take care of these animals by going to Beating Divas Bracelets over on Etsy to buy it online. By going down to Silver Sea over on 4th Avenue. If you haven't walked 4th Avenue, go on down there. It's always a fun time. I love 4th Avenue. Where else?
17: Bark and Berry.
18: All right.
17: Adorable, cute little store. And they have a boutique area and other services and doggo ice cream.
18: There you go.
17: Yep. Your doggo wants ice cream. I guarantee it.
18: I guarantee it.
17: Yeah.
18: As well. What an amazing time. All right. So any last things? I'll just say this. I always like to ask kind of a lofty question. So if you had one wish for your organization, what would that wish be?
17: Oh, man. I think that I would hope that when I'm gone, this continues.
18: Okay.
17: Like, I'm hoping that we've made something that could continue on if I wasn't here anymore.
18: Okay.
17: So I guess I hope there's someone out there that wants to do it.
18: There you go. Well, let's hope you're here for another 100 years or anyway. But yes, to leave a legacy, that is an excellent wish because I think that's all anyone really wants to do. And I'm going to tell you that you already have, okay? Because if you go back to your home planet, you know, some point soon, and with David Bowie, okay, I will take over this organization just to carry it on in your name.
17: Nice.
18: I will make sure that this will never go.
17: Oh, and I hope I get to be with David Bowie.
18: Well, of course, I'm sure. Come on.
17: I love David Bowie.
18: But let's just wrap it up with this. Where can people find you? Where else can people find you online?
17: At silverseajewelry.com and on Facebook and Instagram. And we do a lot of social media stuff. We post things online. So, yeah.
18: There you go. Go give her a follow.
17: That's what we do.
18: That's right. Go give her a follow.
17: Follow us on Instagram.
18: Exactly.
17: We ship.
18: At Beating Divas Bracelets on Instagram, right? At Beating Divas to the Rescue over on Facebook. Go follow them all because today we made friends with Lizzie Mead, director of Beating Divas to the Rescue, saving animals one bracelet at a time. Thank you so much for joining me today.
17: Thank you for having me. This has been super fun to catch up.
18: It always is. This was Lifestyle Tucson. Bing bong bing, time for a recap. You gotta love when you can interview your best friends on the radio because they're doing such great work here in Tucson, raising over $300,000 for all these 501c3s in town. They're helping out these animals. And the most recent one for May June was the Tucson Action Team for Dogs, Booch! Laura Iacobucci Paris always helping out with the spay and neuter program. They've been on here in the past. You can really go down that list of all these great organizations that they have helped, and I've helped out a lot of them here on Lifestyle Tucson, like when we mentioned Cody's Friends, and like when we mentioned some of the other fun folks. So go look at that list of all these great things. They've even helped a pig sanctuary. They've helped horses. They've even helped reptiles. So it's not just furry friends. There's a lot of animals that need our help. If you can adopt, you learned a lot about the adoption process and why maybe you shouldn't be paying for these puppies and why you shouldn't be looking for backyard breeders either. Puppy mills is another conversation I had with the Tucson Action Team for Dogs, because that's a big important part of this. But yeah, we're really trying to take care of all these pets. PAC is at capacity yet again. It is something that we are dealing with. You might even call it an epidemic here in Tucson when it comes to animals and taking care of them. So it's nice that people really do care. They give themselves, like Lizzie always has, when it comes to the homeless folks on 4th Avenue, the homeless folks in the community. She helps them out a lot by being a snack fairy. She helps out the homeless pets. Is responsible, one of the people responsible for getting rid of the dog races. Like, talk about a person that's made a difference in town. So it really is something to see. She was saying her wish would be to leave a legacy. She already has. And we're going to volunteer more, right? Go volunteer, get involved. It's something you want to do. Because go look at the bracelets. Go look at the bracelets over at beatingdivasbracelets.com, and also go purchase some bracelets over at Etsy, or go on down to Silver Sea on 4th Avenue, or Bark and Berry. That's what it was. Doggo ice cream. And if you do want to learn a little more about Lizzie Mead, a couple of years ago, I got to make a little documentary about her, and it is called Lizzie Mead, Gem of the Silver Sea. And it's one of my proudest documentaries. I'm not in it. I don't talk in it. I was just a director. And I said, I'm going to make this thing because I want a grant for making something about someone making a difference in town. And it really is her that it was worth shining a spotlight on, not just as a local business owner and a woman, but also someone who helps out a lot of people in the community. I called her a public spectacle in one of the categories. One of the chapters of it was Lizzie Mead, public spectacle. So it's nice to learn about people here in town making a difference and doing a lot for kids, for pets, for animals, for the homeless, and for everybody here in Tucson. It's my goal too. So she's a hero of mine. So I want to thank my best friend Lizzie Mead for joining me today. You've been listening to Lifestyle Tucson. 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
4: Welcome to The Money Professor with Chris Longworth. 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
6: Well, I have the Money Professor here in person. He is getting up to the lectern, and we're about to start some great subject matter for you here on the Money Professor with Chris Longworth. I'm Jackie Selby. Now, the paycheck rehearsal is almost underway. But first, greetings. Chris, how are you?
3: Jackie, welcome to class, everyone. Jackie, looks you're looking beautiful as ever. Hope this is a great weekend about to unfold for everybody. And yes, it's, you know, it's an interesting topic. We talk about it often, and I'm just working with a couple here this week that we were looking at how to replace. They want, and they're able to retire a little early on the earlier side. How do we replace the things that work provides, like a paycheck and like health benefits? If you exit early, before 65 would be considered really early, then those things become really considerable. How do we replace that paycheck with what? What does that look like? How do we replace the health benefits? And what is that going to cost you? Because those are necessary. You can't go without health care the older you get. I mean, you need it. We want to be healthy and stay healthy, and those things are important. So at a foundation level, we have income that must happen and health care that must take place. And this is where, you know, I've said it before. The next vacation you take, do a dry run. Pretend you're retired. Pretend it's a retirement run, right? We're going to rehearse. If we don't like the feel, we can adjust. We're not there yet, right? So like a dry run, it's a dry rehearsal. We're gonna rehearse a few things along the way before you actually cement it in stone. And this is where planning really becomes one of the things you must think about, especially with this couple this week. Wonderful folks. I love working with everyone, but these guys were special, as they all are. But their goal and their desire was to protect something that they had been blessed with, and they had lost a portion of it in volatility, and that really upset one of them very much so. When it came back, the first thought was, how do we protect it so we don't do that again? And when I asked them what had happened and again why and all that, that's when it all unfolded, and she told me straight out, look, it was a blessing. I felt really horrid that it got lost, and then all I wanted to make sure is that it never gets lost again. And I said, well, we can do much better than that. So let's plan forward. Let's

0: architect a thing that will give you really what you're after. So tell me what you really expect from the money, and then let's start with that. What are your expectations? Because the paycheck must meet the expectations.
1: Right.
0: Right. The money that flows has to have three things upon it. It must have. These are must-haves, folks. We must have definition on our money. Must be defined. We must have the ability to meet the expectation that you have with the investment. So the investment must have the ability to deliver your expectation. Make sense? And
1: yes.
0: Then lastly, within realistic expectation, you have to be realistic with your expectation with what you have. I mean, we can't have $100,000 and expect $10,000 a month. Sorry, it's not going to happen. Mm-hmm. It'll last a year. I mean, you got 1 year living. So,
1: mm-hmm.
0: But truly, mathematics will really become the guide there. So again, so it's not the question of how much, it's the question of what are your expectations from it, and then designing and architecting a plan that will deliver that.
1: Really smart and a really good idea to take down this phone number for Chris Longworth. He is the money professor. Anything we mention on the show today is question worthy, of course. 800-719-7917. That's how you reach him, 800-719-7917. And what could be more American apple pie and Uncle Sam and all that stuff than getting a bit of, money advice, retirement information from an educator, a true educator, the money professor, 800-719-7917.
0: We're here to help.
1: So, yes, always there to help. All right. Now, you were talking about a couple who had lost some money. They lost it in the market?
0: Really, they were very appreciative, lost it to the market volatility.
1: Oh, golly.
0: And when I say lost, that's they had investments. They were encouraged to take this blessing and just leave it as they received it. So they received it as securities and equities, and they just left it there. And
1: okay.
0: When they received it, you know, it's here. 100% risk 100% of the time, and all of a sudden the market turned a downturn, and it just, the next time they looked, she was physically upset. She said, Chris, I cried, you know. And I, well, that tells me a lot. I mean, it tells me a lot. So let's put it into a scenario where that'll never happen again.
1: Good.
0: So that satisfied her greatest desire, was to protect it. She said, Chris, I don't care if it grows ever again. I just never wanted to lose a dime.
1: Okay. So did she inherit an...
0: Inherited it. This is inherited money from...
1: An IRA. Okay.
0: From a family member. Wasn't
1: I got
0: an IRA.
1: You.
0: It was not an IRA. It was savings.
1: So
0: this was not an IRA. It was pure savings, and it was sizable. And, you know, it was left by a family member that adored her, and she adored as well. And the emotional tie was palpable, right? It was palpable. So now we've got it in a scenario. We put it into a personal defined benefits plan. They're going to get all the benefits of protection and growth. And she wanted to use it as a foundation to supply her quality of life, and wanted to, of course, make it last all of her life. So we showed her how, and used the right vehicles to do that. And they're extremely happy now. Peace of mind galore. Smiles abound. They're going on a trip. Leaving on a trip. In fact, they're there this last week. They've been there.
1: Oh boy.
0: Going to Alaska.
1: Oh,
0: they're
1: yeah.
0: Taking a cruise out of Seattle, going to go up and pass right by here, us. And then, of course, I said, wave as you go by, I'll be waving at you. But truly, they're going to go up and visit the most beautiful place, I think, is most, one of the most beautiful spots in the world is Alaska, and do the 7-day cruise up there and visit all the sites and do all the tours.
1: Oh boy.
0: So how wonderful when planned correctly, the peace of mind comes, and now you can go enjoy what you have saved for and what you've planned for. So, you know, again, it really is important having definition on your purpose, having a defined purpose really should be the driver, not the investment itself. I keep saying this, guys.
1: Okay.
0: We work with all sides. And again, to be fair and clear, I have great money managers on my team.
1: Right.
0: They're awesome at managing the risk and asset part. And then we have myself and the rest of the team that does the income and personal defined benefits part. It's a combination of things. It really is a combination of things that works. But what's your focus? What is your expectation? That becomes the focus that we then look at and say, okay, let's fix that first, because that's going to give you the greatest result personally. You're going to feel better that irritating part is no longer irritating to you.
1: Mm.
0: Just the fact. Just the fact. So let's do that and take a look at it that way. And now we can say, okay, how do we replace that? The things that need to be replaced. The paycheck. When you stop working, paycheck stops.
1: Mm-hmm.
0: Well, the money can't stop, right? The money has to keep flowing. So what does that look like? Now, there's two ways. Withdrawal. You can simply make withdrawal, certainly. There's no definition to it. We know there that that means you're at risk. And so having risk be part of your quality of life distribution.
1: No thanks.
0: It's not even smart to think about, right?
1: No.
0: That's not intelligent. Mm-hmm. So let's be intelligent. Let's be logical. Let's not be emotional, but be logical and say, what's the best way to achieve something? And if we're talking about protecting retirement income for a lifetime that you feel good about, well, I promise you folks, that takes architecture and design. And that's what we can help you achieve. So literally looking at it that way, we can help you get in there and figure out what needs to be done, what pieces to use, how does it work for you. They were very happy. I can tell you that they're smiling right now. I can see them in my mind and I can hear them. You know, those that really get this type of event in their life and really become confident in the financial decision part, it's all I can say is it's so gratifying to watch it happen because it's a visible thing I get to see. Mm-hmm. They relax and you can see it. You see their face change. You see their attitude change.
1: Sure. Right. I mean, this, in other words, you mentioned something about simply taking distributions from your IRA account, you know, because most people have this big pile of money, don't they, in their IRA or 401k, then IRA.
0: Whatever that pile is. Whatever you're designated, and again, has to be designated. But you're right, Jackie. Yeah,
1: but if it's just, we're just yanking it out of there and then the market downturns, just like this that happened to this couple, then you're crying.
0: Not just crying, you're in the law of diminishing returns.
1: Right.
0: You're consuming it. The volatility is consuming it.
1: Oh, boy.
0: Now what do we do?
1: Well,
0: just hang in there. Just hang on.
1: Yeah, let's get a customized income plan from Chris.
0: No, it's, you know, you have to really, no, I want eyes wide open. I want people to look at things and have confidence in choices. Quit flipping the financial coin that they're flipping because it, not only is it driving them crazy, it's driving me crazy watching them. So, you know, like I said, we can work together on this, folks. And really that's what we like to do is, as an educator and a coach, I will easily make the pathway smooth and flat for you to walk upon and with confidence and knowledge be able to make choices, especially when it comes to your financial life and your financial planning piece for specific things. And we can work with any specific thing. And that's what I want you to bring is specificity to what your dollars, what is the specific thing you want that money to do for you? I keep saying this every week and I will keep saying it every year. It's one of the most important, if not the most important thing about your savings is what is the purpose? Just not saving money, just to save money. That's okay. But what do you want to use it for? What does that look like? It has to have a definition put upon it. Now you can get much better results from it. It's just simply a fact of data metrics that when you have definition on your money, a defined thing to do and a defined time to do it, we get 3 to 4 times results from it. And that's just a matter of you know, fact.
1: 800-719-7917. 800-719-7917. Call Chris.
2: Chris Longworth, the money whiz. Flexing wisdom on.

0: Got some questions rolling in here for you, Professor. Yeah. Welcome back, everyone.
1: After a quick recess break. And, this is one of them. They're all my favorite spots and segments. I love doing this every week with folks and for people. But this particularly, yes, I love answering questions that the listeners send in. So, you know, that's why we call it the mailbag. So let's dive in head first, Jackie. And what can you find?
0: My spouse wants anything that says guaranteed. But I keep asking what we give up for that. Am I being too cautious?
1: No, this is awesome. This is an awesome question. Again, I love this question. So here is one in a couple. One of them just wants the safety. They just want to feel safe. They know the guarantee means that I can't lose my money and that I'm guaranteed delivery of income. But the other one realizes that Tin Stoffel, they were paying attention. Tin Stoffel, TinStaffel. There is no such thing as a free lunch. Aha. Uh-huh. What do you give up for the guarantee? And there is a trade-off, folks. I hate to say it like that, but there is. And so within one, you must understand whatever guaranteed program you're looking at, what those differences are. And what can they actually mean to you? How do they translate into your benefits, the results you get? For instance, on guaranteed income growth and income delivery programs, generally they'll offer a really good bonus on the front side and a guaranteed growth rate. Well, that's perfect if that's what you're focused on. It's not good if you're planning on using the money along the way variously, how you want to be able to pick and choose off of it.
0: Mm-hmm.
1: That's not going to work. So by design, architecture and design mean everything. And then what does the guarantee mean in totality? So if we're going to have a guarantee, what's guaranteed? Is it just guaranteed protection that you can't lose your money? Do we have a guarantee of growth? What does that look like? Do I have a guarantee of income? What does that look like? So the questions need to be asked. And again, I love how she's asking those questions. Are you being too cautious? No, you're not. You're being perfectly cautious. Perfectly cautious. So gold star for that one.
0: Good. I think that was a good answer. It's just as easy as calling Chris at 800-719-7917. Of course, the goal is to understand the thing, like you said, Chris, in its totality, anything that's guaranteed.
1: Exactly. I mean, there's going to be a design to it. If we understand the features and the design, what's the architecture? And if we can spot that, and does that fit what you're trying to do? And if it does, well, then it'll be a good thing. But if it doesn't, that's where then you have to make the change and say, okay, well, this doesn't fit. This is not suitable. This is where suitability comes in. Is this suitable for you? And if you don't understand what the guarantee is applied to, well, we need to. We really need to understand, right? Mm-hmm. So ask the questions and keep asking those questions. We love it.
0: Sure. Again, on Chris's number, 800-719-7917. We're both 66 and healthy, but my wife's mother needed care for 6 years.
1: Yeah.
0: Does family history change the urgency of our planning?
1: See, there again. And so, yes, genetics is everything, folks. It's an indicator. It's an indicator. Again, it's not a guarantee. There is no guarantee of health button that I wish we could give somebody. And there is no health reset button, right? You can't just get to punch the button on the keyboard and go back. And no, can't do that. But understanding that there are going to be parts, or I should say points in time, where we really have to think about that health aspect. And so generally, when he's referring to his mother or his wife's mother needed care, for that was the end of life care. And that average right now is 3 to 6 years. 3 to 5 to 6 years is the zone that people are lingering. And so again, it's 3 years minimum. If you go before then, it's almost a blessing. But there again, if some folks, because of medicine, they can keep them around for quite a long time. And I always question, is it the quality of life that you're after? And if it is, then keep doing that, right?
0: Yes, yes.
1: But certainly that time frame, that end of life time is the most expensive time. And you really must plan for that. You really have to put expenses aside if you want to protect other assets. Then you have to save for that event to protect those other assets. This is where life insurance can be exceptionally valuable, folks. This is where having the right kind of cash value life plan at the core of your part I'm telling you what, that can be the game-changing device that changes everything for you. And because it will put the finances forward that need to go forward. It does give you an umbrella protection against all other assets. With living benefits, it protects all your other assets and investments. Mm. So you don't have to raid the kitty. You know, I mean, there's lots of value to planning properly, folks. There really is. You hear me talk about, you know, protected income a lot because that's the, we get that asked of us a lot. But if you really want to understand what the most awesome plan look like, it's going to have a few moving parts. Mm. There are three pieces that really must be in place. Three. If you have enough assets and you qualify for that, we can build the perfect trifecta. You know, I call it's really the, it's the best plan that we could put together is to have the foundation of income, have enough life insurance to cover our way out and protect all our other income. And then have a little bit at risk, if we're comfortable with that, to catch whatever luck that Mother Nature throws at us. I mean, the market is, you know, kind of wild, and whatever they throw at us, we get to keep. But certainly that trifecta of foundation, future need, and maybe a little bit of risk, that would give someone the best of what they could hope for, right? As far as longevity of money, usage of that money, being able to protect and provide the principal protection they desire. And create legacy within the structure, right? The life insurance can be part of that legacy handoff. That's tax-free handoff to the next generation.
0: Mm-hmm.
1: Or it can be the living benefits that tap in and provide you a way to stay at home and die in your own bed and not have to spend any of your own money. So there are things that one can do and design, but it takes that architecture, takes the knowledge, takes that design piece. So good question there. And again, I love how they're looking forward to that. And does it change the urgency of planning? Certainly does. I mean, you want to do this early in your life. The earlier we get this done, folks, the better results you get, especially with cash value life plans, because there's only a 10-year cycle of cost and it's a deceleration of cost, but it's a front-loaded 10-year program. So the earlier you start that in your life, the freer it gets on the backside sooner. So, I mean, there's a lot of benefit in understanding the timing as well as the planning, right?
0: Super important to understand the timing. 800-719-7917, 800-719-7917. That's Chris's number. And Rebecca is going to take your call and book you into priority on his calendar. So,
1: certainly.
0: Yeah, 800-719-7917. I like this one. My husband handled our policies for years, but I'm embarrassed to admit I don't know what we own. Where do I start?
1: And gee, never heard of that before, have I? No, oh my gosh. And so here, one of the things I want to make mention to right now is that right now, as I've always said, women outlive men by a great number. It's 8 to 10% longer than men. Women outlive men by 8 to 10%. That can be many decades. That can be a couple decades at least. Mm-hmm. And so there again, women are the most, I will say this carefully, they're the most uneducated in the family finances seem to be the females in the family. They relegate that authority to their partner, the man.
0: Oftentimes, yeah.
1: And then oftentimes in a traditional family, that's the way it is. In untraditional families, it's whoever, often they have their own assets separate and keep them separate in a family. I'm working with several couples that are, I mean, wonderful couples, wonderful people, and they have their own separate assets. We want to make sure that you have several things in place. Always remember this, no matter who you are, no matter what your couplage is, designated beneficiaries are the most important thing to have on all of your accounts. A designated beneficiary is a guarantee of delivery to that person. So upon your death, if that designated beneficiary, they're the one that's going to get the asset that you leave, no matter what that is, no matter how it is. So you always want to make sure that you have proper designated beneficiaries on your accounts. And especially when it comes to policies. So what you want to look at is what are those policies? You line them all up, get physical copies, put them on the table and take a look at them. Do we have annuities? If so, what kind, what type? Do we have life insurance? If so, what kind, what type? And now we have to put together how do we use these things?
0: Mm-hmm.
1: Is there living benefits involved? If we have cash value life plans, I hope you have living benefits because that's extremely valuable. That gives you access to the benefit without having to die. That's exceptionally valuable. right? That's real protection. So there's architecture in this whole idea that, you know, handle our policies for years. Yes, you need to sit down with him and bring them out and have him explain them to you. Because, guys, this is where I get to say, I hate to say it like this, but the women are going, they are outliving us, and it's by a good measure. They are outliving us by 8 to 10%. And that's many years beyond us. So you really want them to understand what the financial landscape looks like. Make them a focused part of any financial planning that you do. I always insist that couples be involved. Everything we do, both of you are involved. I will insist upon that. Only because you must know. God forbid something happens, you don't have any questions. You know what's what and where it is, right? So within that must be, that's a must have. So that's a must have. So Jackie, listen again, here we are at the end of class. We're going to take a minute and say again, happy birthday, America. 250 years. I hope there's 250 more. We certainly want to make sure that each and every one of you each week enjoys this class, and we enjoy having you here. So I love giving that, you know, heartfelt thank you to all of you who participate and listen in, and going to our new format, which is our workshop lab. 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Register for your spot in the class, and they will fill up. Spots will fill up fast, folks. So get in there and register early, and then let's have some fun. So I just want to say thank you to everyone. If you want to really call in and have a sit down with me, the next 10 of you that do that right now, you'll get those priority spots. Rebecca's waiting for you. So for the next 10 of you that call in right now, you'll get that priority list on the calendar, and we will do the full report that we like to do. Let's take a look at that fee report. Let's do that risk assessment. Let's do the tax analysis and find out what that's going to tell us. Let's customize your income plan. Let's take all the worry and guesswork out of it. Let's put the defined benefits plan of the Wealth Defender strategy on your side. Jackie, let them know how they can get that done. Folks, we are eager and willing to help. We hope you have a wonderful holiday weekend. Thank you for being here. And Jackie's going to ring us out. So, folks, we'll see you next week.
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2: 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It's time to kick back and cruise. 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
4: Well, I hope you had a great 4th of July holiday. 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It's the Yacht Rock Marina. 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

chilling out with Larry Mack on a Sunday morning in the Yacht Rock Marina. 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

0: 96.1 KLPX. Good morning. You're listening to the Yacht Rock Marina. That was Jackson Browne, Jamaica Say You Will. All right, before we get to hour two of the Yacht Rock Marina, get to hear from Christopher Cross, Journey, Eagles, throw some Doobie Brothers in there as well. 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

0: Right, Love is Alive. You're listening to the Yacht Rock Marina 96.1 KLPX. Good morning. Hour number two just around the corner. We're going to hear a double dose of Steely Dan. Also, Steve Winwood, Hall & Oates, and America in there. All right, let me tell you about some concerts coming to Arizona. Starship with Mickey Thomas this next Saturday over at Desert Diamond Casino's Diamond Center in Sarita. John Mellencamp will be the Talking Stick Resort Amphitheater up in Phoenix on August 9th. And Boss Skaggs at the Fox Tucson Theater on September 25th. 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

0: 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Before we turn into the Deep Cuts show at 10 o'clock this morning, we're going to hear from the Little River Band, Al Stewart, Arlene, throw some Billy Joel in there too. 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Monday is going to be no different. At noon tomorrow, six songs in a row from 1989.
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Looking for a little cool change? Here's Little Rubber Band, 96.1 KLPX.

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0: 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Don't forget, we do this every Sunday morning from 8 till 10. Well, about to turn things into Deep Cuts from 10 till noon. In the first segment of Deep Cuts, we're going to hear from Eric Clapton, Pink Floyd, Creedence Clearwater Revival, and a July 4th song from a guy who's done some work with members of the Eagles, Joe Vital. That's coming up here a little bit.
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Eric Clapton and Promises. Prior to that, we heard George Thorogood with Gear Jammer and Someone Saved My Life from Elton John. You are listening to Deep Cuts. My name's Larry Mack. Thank you so much for listening. We do this every Sunday morning from 10 till noon. More details at klpx.com. But we got a member of KISS coming to Tucson this fall. I'll have all the details here in just a little bit. In the meantime, Joe Vitale with Lady on the Rock.

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0: 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Alrighty, before we get to hour number two at 11, we're going to hear from Genesis, Deep Purple, some new music from them, Queen, and even World Party. 96.1 KLPX, very proud to present Gene Simmons with Slaughter on Saturday, November 28th at AVA at Casino del Sol. 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

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You're listening to Deep Cuts. I was so bummed when their singer, Carl Wallinger, passed a few years ago. I loved his voice. Queen after Genesis. Here's Home by the Sea, 96.1 KLPX and Deep Cuts.

Queen. I'm in love with my car. You're listening to Deep Cuts, 96.1 KLPX. Well, just this past Friday, Deep Purple released one of their heaviest albums in years called Splat. And off that album, here's a new one called Guilt Trippin'. 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

0: Dallas to Arkansas. Well, I think I'm going to reroute my trip. I wonder if anybody'd think I'd flipped if I went to L.A. via Omaha.
1: KLPX, Charlie Daniels Band with Uneasy Rider. Prior to that, Mr. Mellencamp with Paper and Fire. Hour number two of Deep Cuts just around the corner. Going to hear from Sabbath, Rod Stewart, The Firm, Supertramp, and throw some Uriah Heep in there as well.
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Rod Stewart, 96.1 KLPX. Before Rod, we heard from Uriah Heep, Gypsy, and Black Sabbath Snowblind kicked off the hour. All right, we're going to wrap up this segment in just a few moments. We're going to get a little deeper with Led Zeppelin. Hear The Firm before that, but here is School from Supertramp. Deep cuts, 96.1 KLPX.

Achilles' Last Stand, Led Zeppelin, 96.1 KLPX. I'm Larry Mack. You're listening to Deep Cuts. Before handing it over to Andrew at noon on this all-American 4th

0: The July six-pack weekend. I got a few more deep cuts for you. We're going to hear from Dave Edmonds, Dire Straits, and Blue Oyster Cult.
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You're listening to Deep Cuts. I'm Larry Mack. Dave Edmonds after Dire Straits.

0: Dave Edmonds, I hear you knocking. 96.1 KLPX. I'm Larry Mack. I want to thank you for spending part of your Sunday morning with me. Andrew is up next on this All-American 4th of July six-pack weekend in his first All-American six-pack, ZZ Top, Boston REO Speedwagon, and the Cars, among others. Have yourself a great Sunday. I'm taking tomorrow off. Andrew's filling in for me tomorrow afternoon from 2 to 7. I'll be back on Tuesday. Enjoy the rest of your weekend. Peace.
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0: 96.1 KLPX, number one for classic rock. Def Leppard and Bryan Adams are waiting for you in just a moment, my friends. But it is officially afternoon on a Sunday, which means it's my turf. My name's Andrew. I rock with you guys every single Sunday from noon to 4 right here on 96.1 KLPX. And it's an honor to be spending yet another Sunday afternoon with all of you. We've got some shenanigans to get up to this afternoon, as always, my friends, because this afternoon I have a shot for you to win your way into Starship featuring Mickey Thomas Saturday, July 11th at Desert Diamond Casino's Diamond Center in Sahuarita. 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Keep your ears peeled right around 2:30, right, that's to say right after the 2 o'clock six-pack, for your chance to win your way in. Other than that, let's get this party started, shall we?
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0: 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My name is Andrew. It is Sunday afternoon, which is indeed my turf right here on 96.1 KLPX. 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It won't be at the same time every day either. 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

0: 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In your next All-American six-pack, my friends, Journey, Aerosmith, and Lynyrd Skynyrd are waiting for you. Plus, afterwards, I have a chance for you to win your way into Starship, featuring Mickey Thomas at Desert Diamond Casino's Diamond Center in Sahuarita. That show, Saturday, July 11th, so keep your ears peeled. My name is Andrew. It is Sunday afternoon, which is always where you can find me right here on 96.1 KLPX. And if you're not over at our website, my friends, you're missing one of the greatest links on the internet. It's KLPX's Classic Rock Concert and Event Calendar. We have all the concerts, events, and everything you could want to go to, and all the ticket links are there as well. Like I said, July 11th is Starship featuring Mickey Thomas. If you don't want to wait and roll the dice on my giveaway, you can always just go get your tickets right now. August 9th, John Mellencamp is at Talking Stick Resort Amphitheater in Phoenix. August 11th, Toto is at Arizona Financial Theater, also in Phoenix. August 15th is the Black Crows and Whiskey Myers at the Mortgage Matchup Center, also in Phoenix. And even diving into September, the 16th, you've got Motley Crue with Tesla and Extreme at Talking Stick Resort Amphitheater in Phoenix. Weird Al is in Tucson on September 20th, so not everything is going on in the city up north, just some stuff, you know. I hate that you got to drive up there for shows, man, because, man, that city sucks. It really sucks, but they do have some good shows, so get your tickets and get where you need to go this summer at klpx.com.
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0: 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Scorpions and Rush are waiting for you just through the trees, my friends, so don't move a muscle. Keep on moving through, and you'll be there in just a second. My name is Andrew. It's Sunday afternoon, and I'm hanging out with you guys, as always, right here on 96.1 KLPX. And if you've been following along, or if you were just lucky enough to tune in just now, well, I have tickets, baby. 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

0: 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Don Henley, Heart, and Kiss are waiting for you in your next All-American six-pack. So stick around at the top of the next hour, my friends, and don't miss out on a single second of it. My name is Andrew. Sunday afternoon is where you can always find little old me right here on 96.1 KLPX. And check it out, man. We just celebrated America's 250th birthday. And to celebrate even further, well, we're giving you a chance to explore this great country of ours with the world-famous Frank Show's world-famous flyaways. This year, Frank has given away unforgettable trips to New York City, Mount Rushmore, Southern California theme parks, Grand Canyon, and even Hawaii. This week, it's the Big Apple, baby, New York City. 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

0: 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AC/DC and Bush are on a collision course for ear holes as we speak, my friends, so don't move a muscle. They will be with you shortly. Also, make sure you don't miss AC/DC out there at Allegiant Stadium in Las Vegas. I love how many Tucsonans go up to Vegas, man. It is the most boringest drive of all time. 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I feel like that's a euphemism he might have even said. 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

Moms and dads, it's time to have that talk with your kids. The one where you threaten them if they change the preset button from 96.1 KLPX. 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

0: 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Guns N' Roses, Cheap Trick, and Ram Jam are all a part of your next All-American six-pack, my friends. So stick around at the top of the next hour when my boy Ari takes over, so you don't miss out. And I have it on good authority, he's got more tickets for you for Starship on July 11th. So keep your ears peeled. My name is Andrew. I rock with you guys every single Sunday from noon to 4 right here on 96.1 KLPX, which does mean that I am damn near out of time. But before I go, let me remind you again that the 18th annual Iron Chef Tucson competition and culinary experience is just over the horizon, Saturday, July 18th at Desert Diamond Casino's Diamond Center in Sahuarita. Come down there and pig out with us, man. 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Just bring you some stretchy pants or a bag for your belt. I don't know. Either one works. Other than that, I'm going to get the hell up on out of here and go crack a mid-strength beer and enjoy what is left of my Sunday, my friends. I hope you guys do the exact same. Have an absolutely beautiful week, and I will catch you on the flip. Kisses.
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Thank you so much for taking care of our veterans. 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

0: 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How about some Tom Petty, Blind Melon, and Eagles all set and ready to kick off your 5 o'clock All-American 4th of July six-pack, because we're just having an All-American weekend. I'm Ari Sloan, and I'm hanging out with you until 7 tonight, dishing up some excellent American music. And then after my show, I'm going to get you ready for the one, the only, Alice Cooper with his incredible show, Alice's Attic, only on 96.1 KLPX.
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